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0: Anong pala?
2: Parang William ang Danny, ano?
0: Pwede.
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0: Oh, so, yun. 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Yeah. 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
0: 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Uy, by then, 2 million na ang followers mo. Sure ako. Kaya mag-celebrate tayo sa May. Ayan. So, ito pong Cost Planet event ay magaganap. Ayan po ang poster. Screenshot niyo po. Magaganap sa October 30 and 31, 2026 sa The Sheraton Manila Hotel collab event space. Meron tayong giveaway announcement, guys. Effective to Papo Dr. Kapon. Ang dami nag-email kay Tony. Ito na po ang giveaway announcement natin. Meron na kayong chance na manalo ng free entry sa Cost Planet. Wow. How to participate sa aming giveaway? Follow the official Cost Planet page. Follow na, guys. Sa Facebook yan, ha? Like and share all of our posts. Share the Cost Planet event page and click interested or going. Ayan na, panginintay nyo, guys. 500 pesos ang entrance fee po dyan. Yan po ang normal, kumbaga usual na entrance fee sa mga cosplay events. 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
2: Thank you so much, Mobile Journal, Julie Baisa. 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
6: criminal case, so hindi na yung elements ng grave threat. So basically yun lang. Anong kailangan kong tingnan? Anong kailangan kong hanapin para malaman kung ikaw ba ay fit or not?
7: Yes, kung ano ba yung dinedemand ng position sa isang public officer, no? So, or sa, in this case, the vice president. Ang dinedemand niya ay fidelity to the law, no? Sundin mo yung mga batas na i-notes mo, na susundin mo. And also temperament, no? You're one breath or step away from the presidency. So, mm-hmm. but whatever public office we are talking about, okay. Meron ka bang temperament? Meron ka bang attitude or character to support it? If ang first response mo to a threat, which is not an unusual event in the life of a public officer,
6: mm-hmm.
7: if ang first response mo to a threat ay also to make a threat that constitutes a crime, do you deserve to be in that position? Particularly in this case, tinithreaten mo ay presidente, but more importantly, when you're in that position and you meet that threat and your first resort is to meet threats as a response, what are you going to do in relation to threats that come from ordinary citizens? How will you perceive actions from others who are not as powerful as the president? So if that is the attitude that you have in that position, you can't be there because that's not service to the public.
6: That's an interesting. That's a good way of putting it, especially since the threat is based on an inference. I mean, that kasi parang, if I remember correctly, the threat that was issued or the statement issued by the vice president was simply kung ako pinatay o kung may pumatay sa akin, patayin mo ito. So there's not even any attempt to find out kung sino yung papatay sa'yo to begin with. You're already inferring na yung pinapapatay mo ang napapatay sa'yo.
7: Exactly. I mean, in that case, kasi ang daming options ng vice president. Pwede siyang, the response could have been that's being investigated. Another response could have been more information is needed. Another response could have been, a measured response na we recognize the seriousness. But the thing that was done, the first thing that was done is to make a threat. And a threat in that manner. I think there's really a question as to whether that should have been the first resort of us mm-hmm. as high official as the vice president.
6: Attorney,
8: you're a professor, no? Sa UP Law. Gusto rin ko lang kunin, tanong ng mga estudyante sa'yo. Kapag I'm sure you're discussing this thing, no? Kasi pinanunod siya ng mga, law students, eh. Ano po yung mga pinaka-common nilang tanong?
7: Or yeah, discussion
8: or points raised?
7: It's actually very ironic because when we talk of impeachment in class, we do talk about it as a political proceeding. No? So, hindi siya, it should not mirror a trial before a court or a judicial body. So, yung tanong nila is, why are we witnessing all the things we learned on the law of evidence in this proceeding? So, I think mas ironic siya that the people who want to be lawyers don't want this proceeding to be a lawyer's, or don't see this proceeding to be a lawyer's game. It really should be a people-centered proceeding because that's what you're trying to vindicate. And so actually, more less questions, more I guess frustration and wondering why this entire proceeding has become so technical. Na it seems like we're losing sight of what really should be the primary value.
8: Ayan na, Ronald, ha, hindi lang tayo, ha?
9: kaya nga wala akong balak tumakbo, eh. hindi ako bagay.
8: Hindi tayo nag-iisa.
6: Attorney, if you don't mind po, I'll ask the same question naman, but with regard to the next or the upcoming article of impeachment, itong unexplained wealth. Again, using that basis na in the end, the central judges have to decide whether the respondent is fit to stay in office or to hold public office. What should be the main point, the focal point, or the main question or that each central judge asks himself in making that decision for the next article?
7: So it's the main question that you ask in corruption cases, although the ground here is different. No? And it is, did you use your public office for private gain?
6: Mm-hmm.
7: Did you abuse your position or power so that you can benefit yourself? Which is completely antithetical to the idea of public service, which is what you're there. Of course, we're not naive. No. A public officer is benefited by the position, but this intentional amassing of wealth that is disproportionate to his salary, especially in light of this country's history and what you've experienced, that's the main question. That's the basic question. Ginamit mo ba yung position mo para yumaman ka at ma-benefit yung sarili mo at yung pamilya mo monetarily or in similar currencies.
6: Mm-hmm. Pero po, the problem I suppose here is that it's not a criminal case. They're not going to try to prove a direct correlation between the position, not necessarily between the position and any movements in the wealth. Baka they'll just try to prove na hindi may paliwanag yung paglobo. Am I correct po? Yung paglobo ng kanyang assets, if at all.
7: Right, which is what our law tells us, no? That if you have unexplained wealth, the presumption is actually that it's ill-gotten. Mm-hmm. And so that's a point to make, no? Na parang, well, at the point na nasa public office ka, you're only supposed to be getting this much. In fact, we have rules on conflict of interest, we have rules on divesting from certain ventures, and so you're only supposed to be expected to have this much, no? And so the fact na meron kang this much, which is what the point that would be shown by showing the bank records and the movement of money, and you were unable to explain that, creates a presumption na you must have gotten that from somewhere that was illegal or that was in violation of conflict of interest rules or divestment rules. Mm-hmm.
9: So, attorney, the very fact na wala yan sa iyong SALN or anywhere sa iyong nire-report na wealth, halimbawa sa taxes, ay, di ba pwedeng kanyan, pwedeng kumpiskahin ng gobyerno? Di ba may ganong klaseng batas? No?
7: Yes, meron tayong forfeiture laws, no, in our country. And we see that all the time in the Sandigan Bayan. They have those cases, no. And you're right about the declaration in the cell, and that's supposed to be a transparency tool, makita ng publika. Kasi gini, may check, dapat may regular checks tayo on our public officials. Nakita nila, sincerely yan, pinafile na ito na yung kanyang wealth at this point, no? So, kung hindi mapaliwanag yan, and that's when notarization becomes relevant because, or subscribed to, kasi yung client niyo subscribed yan to a superior officer or supervising officer. So, important na makita na, hindi mo dineclare lahat sa sal. So, you were in fact untruthful. And if you were untruthful in your sal, you fudged your sal, and there must be something that explains that, because why would you do that if before all the assets that you had, and if you had all the assets that you have legitimately acquired, why wouldn't you declare that?
9: Yes, ibang angulo pa yung hindi ka nagbabayad ng buwis para dun sa kayamanan na yon, di ba? Pwede ka matkasuhan ng tax evasion.
7: Exactly. Yes, it's a different crime, but they all redound or come down to the same question of ito bang posisyon mo ginamit mo to amass wealth, and you also used your privileges to hide that wealth.
9: Saka, attorney, hindi pa pinag-uusapan yung ibang properties. 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Or yun ay pwedeng talakayin dito sa usapin ng unexplained wealth?
7: Yes, dapat talakayin. In fact, ako as a teacher in the National University, I have to declare even my phone bill as liability. So I have to itemize those. If that's required of me and I'm not in as high a position, it should also be, it should not be lumped, no, as just others, kasi significant assets yun na may value on their own. So matatalaka yan. And to your point about the bank records, they're really just at the beginning, no, because when you show the bank records and the movement of money, you're able to show that they went somewhere or that they came from somewhere, maybe not the exact details of the traffic of that money, no? Pero then you can ask questions, saan ba napunta yung pera na yan? Or saan nang galing yung pera na yan? Which will then lead to other doors that might be open.
8: Naging issue yung kay Lourdes Sereno. Professor, isang issue na nire-raise ng defense dyan sa pagsasabpinan ng mga financial records, bakit naman daw napakatagal, 20 years? At hanggang ngayon, sinasabi ng ibang mga kakampi ni Vice President, dapat daw pag-upo lang niya nung Vice President sa sandali lang na period before she became VP. Ano po yung tingin niyo sa argument na yon?
7: So, dalawa yung punto dyan. Una is, well, at first, hindi ko nga intindihan when I heard that because it's basic naman sa law on public officers and in this case, yung wealth, no? Na you have to see the entirety of the picture. Kasi if you look at the account from the time na naupo na siya, you would still have to ask the question, yun bang wealth na yan compared to the salary, was that legitimately acquired? And of course, that necessarily will have to go through the history of that wealth, no? The many years that that person may have had a business or was in public office and could not have certain businesses or were subject to conflict of interest too. So I think relevant yung years before. So again, the point is, in order to be able to make an assessment of whether wealth was amassed illegitimately, you have to look at the entirety of the picture, including the source of the current wealth, even at the point when natinitingnan mo nung nakaupo na siya, meron na siyang wealth at that point. Paano ba na-build or na-amass yung wealth na yun? It's still a relevant question. No? And then the next bigger question, I think, is, well, if you look at, if the question is fitness, and they're all about fitness, itong articles of impeachment, they're all about whether this person should remain in office. No? Yeah. So if my pattern of behavior na nag-aamas ng wealth, even from at a time na hindi pa ganoon kataas yung position, and it's been more than a decade that pattern has been happening, then there is reason to ask, well, is that going to stop? Right? If she's still incumbent, and she's also running for higher office, and so if that's a pattern and that's not been broken, then is she fit? If it's a question of just steadily, regularly amassing that wealth through time.
9: Ano, kumusta naman, attorney, itong usapin na dumaan lang yung pera sa iyong bank account, hindi naman nag-stay. Hindi ko maintindihan yun dahil walang dumadaan na pera sa bank account ko eh. Wala rin nag-stay.
8: Billion.
9: Anyway, what was that about?
7: actually, that's also a perplexing... Kasi you can spend millions and billions in a day. I think we've seen that also in the article on confidential funds. No, it's not personal funds, but that was spent in a span of so many days. The millions, hundreds
8: 11
7: of
8: days.
7: Pesos. Exactly. So, I mean, I don't see the logic of questioning that because it can park in your account, but you can buy a yacht, condominiums, and that can be one transaction.
9: Yes.
6: I suppose, attorney, the biggest irony of it all is that the best example here is the forfeiture case against the Marcos family. In GR 152154 of 2003, penned by Renato Corona himself, confiscating the Swiss bank accounts of around 680 million in favor of the government because of unexplained wealth ng Marcos family. And in looking at that, they looked as far back as post-war period, kasi nga the claim was that among others, maraming kinita yung pamilya Marcos, si Marcos Senior mismo after the war at may mga ginto and all that. Pero it turns out na 18 million lamang dapat ang kanyang kinita in 20 years of being the president. So the irony, I suppose, is the best example of that is what happened to Marcos Sr.
7: Exactly. Yeah, you can also see that in the cases of the corporations that the Marcos has formed, no? And it was asked, and in defense dun ay, well, he amassed that wealth when he was still a lawyer, but the court asked, well, wala ka namang pinakita kung sino yung mga kliyente mo nung panahon na nag-aabogado ka pa, and if they had the capacity to pay that.
6: Mm-hmm. In fact, he did not even have a law office, sabi ng Supreme Court.
7: Exactly.
8: Although ngayon, yung mga wealth cases ng mga Marcoses, halos lahat wala na, dismiss na, due to inordinate delay.
7: Yeah,
8: Professor, pinag-aaralan niyo ba yun sa law school? Yung inordinate delay na usually nagpapadelay yung prosecution, yung defense pala actually.
6: Defense.
8: Padelay kayo ng delay tapos papa-acquit nyo for inordinate delay.
7: Yes,
8: pag-uusapan ba yan?
7: Yes, napag-uusapan siya lalo na on the, kasi lagi in-invoke ng defense yung right to speedy disposition of cases before the Sandigan Bayan. So that's one, the defense often, hindi naman pinaccount yung the delay that the defense puts forth. It's really the prosecution's delay. And makikita natin, meron din talagang shortcomings yung PCJJ. For example, mag-withdraw ng evidence, babalik na naman, wala na namang witness. So, parang at the time, talaga namang medyo perdido sa buhay ng tao. Well, in this case, it's not as apparent kasi mayaman yung pamilya. Pero, medyo perdido sa buhay ng tao na, it's been decades, nandiyan pa rin yung kaso na yun, so you can't rest. Na meron pa rin hanging sword above your head, no? So that's why the court dismisses that as a matter of right, no? When they invoke it. Pero it's both the prosecution and defense that delays these proceedings.
8: Oo, tinatanong ko yan kasi merong mga ibang nagsasabi na baka naman daw talagang dinidelay ng defense to para mag-drag on to trial all the way to late 2027 pag mag-umpisa na yung ano, yung kampanya, yung pag-file ng candidacy for 2028. Kasi of course, this is also related to the presidential race. At tingin nyo valid yung anong yun? Ako sa siya na yun.
7: It is valid. In fact, one confirmation of that is how everybody's appreciated na kinat ng prosecution yung kanyang number of witnesses. No, kasi we were all already, as you said, tuning out of that proceeding. One thing that everybody must be conscious of both, well, the defense might have a strategic objective, but both the court and the prosecution should be conscious of the public's attention to the trial, especially now we have short attention spans. No? So if you can make the point quicker, it'll stay. It has a much more staying power than you drag it on and then you just lose the people in the process.
6: Okay. Meron pa? Bok? Kasi the trials resumed and it's now the turn of the defense to cross-examine.
9: Pero mas interesting naman yung mga sagot ni Gwen. Ni attorney.
6: Sige. Go, go, go. Go. Go round.
9: Itong palating na another article, attorney. Itong sa bribery. Ang paliwanag nung defense bago pa nagsimula itong impeachment ay wala naman, hindi naman daw yung vice president ang nagbigay ng pera, no? Kaya hindi naman siya directly dapat malink sa bribery. Yun yung sinasabi nung kanyang defense lawyers. So, kaso siya yung secretary at yung mga nagbigay, mga tao niya. 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No? 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
7: Well, kailangan pa rin merong facts, no? But I think the legal point to be made is sino ba yung may control dyan sa department na yan? If it is as systematic and as large scale as what was alleged in the articles of impeachment, the buck stops still, well, with the secretary, at least within that department, no? So, imposible, at least if I were the prosecution, I would say it's impossible, the magnitude of what happened here, that the person or the secretary did not know, at the very least, na hindi niya alam, no? But I think what they're alleging is that actively kasama siya doon sa sistema na yan. So, I think as a legal point, while you might still need facts to link, but it's still a point to be made na whether may facts na yan that makes an actual link. Dapat alam mo yan. Kasi ikaw yung may control sa department na yan.
9: So dahil hindi naman ito yung talagang korte na kailangan mong patunayan, yung beyond reasonable doubt, yung evidence. So yung command responsibility I can play a role dito sa usapin ng article of impeachment na ito, na bribery. The buck stops with you. On the level, parang circumstantial or walang smoking gun.
7: Yes, no. Kasi the idea is still control, no. Whether that's actual control or effective control, you're still the person at the top of the pyramid in this agency. So it is still a relevant question. Although I think if I'm not mistaken, I recall that the presiding officer at the start of the trial said something about a standard of evidence, which is, if I'm not mistaken, clear and convincing evidence, which I think should not have been made because then it just ups the threshold a little bit from substantial evidence. No, but I think at the bottom of it all is the idea na ikaw may control dyan, so at the very least, dapat alam mo yan. So hindi pwedeng hindi mo yan alam.
9: kahit hindi ikaw diretso yung nag-utos, the very fact na nangyari ay sapat na yon para sa probable cause.
7: Yes, kasi ang idea natin dito ay fitness. Again, so kung hindi mo ma-control or imposible na hindi mo ma-manage yung mga tao, especially kung how they proximate they are to you, no? Then you are accountable.
9: Kaya hindi ka makakasuhan ng bribery, Ed.
10: Bakit naman ako nang, what ako naman dyan?
9: Dahil never mo ako binigyan ng pera.
10: Siopaw lang. Sorry, Tony, magulat ang mga kasamahan ko eh. Amin ko, ipabol ka?
8: Hindi, ano, yung requirement dito for evidence, mas matindi ba dito sa impeachment o mas mababaw?
7: Ano mo, wala talaga kasi kanya-kanya talaga dapat yan sa senator judges. I think if in fact, and I didn't really want to say this, but in fact, part dyan konsensya eh. Talagang it's really the judgment that is deposed on you by the people and by the constitution. So, wala talaga siyang explicit standard. So, kanya-kanya siya talaga.
8: Naku, in the end, it will be a conscience vote, ha?
9: Ang hirap yan.
7: Yes, and we presume that the conscience is still towards the public.
9: Medyo matindi yung kalmo, Tony. Presumption mo, ha? Matindi yun. Yung presumption mo.
8: Kaya nga, pinatanong ko kung magkaroon ng konsensya.
10: The premise is not very stable. Your Honor.
8: Para yan yung ano, mahiya naman kayo.
9: Walang nahiya.
8: Oo nga, hindi nahiya. Sinabi na nito. President Marcos, hindi nahiya eh.
10: Okay, pahingin na si Tony, si Professor Mike Chiu Jr. Siya po from the UP College of Law. Thank you very much, Professor Mike.
9: Salamat, Tony. Pasensya na sa aming walang kakwenta. Pasensya na sa aming walang kakwenta-kwenta mga tanong.
10: Thank you po. Okay, let's bring back the impeachment trial ongoing now. Now the defense taking over.
11: X has something to do with inability, perhaps, or whatever impression it may give to the witness with respect to the to attending to the subpoena, Your Honor. May we just remove those XX? We don't mind if they flash the document, but it should be an exact reflection of what the document is.
12: Short rejoinder, Your Honor.
13: No need for a rejoinder. Court has ruled, and the court notes the observation, manifestation, and objection of the lead prosecutor. Again, I think it's quite plain that these are documents that the witness cannot or does not have personal knowledge about because he was not yet the NBI director. Counsel may proceed. Witness may answer.
12: All right. I'll move on. Are you aware that the subpoena was issued to Red Mendoza of Manila Times?
14: I'm aware that there is a subpoena, but on the actual issuance of the subpoena at that time, that will be impossible to be aware of because I'm no longer the NBA director.
12: So, in short, you did not sign it?
14: I did not sign it. I think it was signed by Glenn Ricarte.
12: All right, that's enough. Okay. Now, are you aware also that the subpoena was issued to Bonds Magsambol of Rappler?
14: Based on the affidavit of investigation, I think it was mentioned.
12: And did you sign that subpoena?
14: It is again signed by a certain Glenn Ricarte.
12: Are you aware that the subpoena was issued to Ana Rosario Malindogui, also of Manila Times?
14: Again, based on the investigation report.
12: And did you sign that subpoena?
14: No.
12: All right. Are you aware that the subpoena was issued to Jason Rubrico of SMNI?
14: Again, based on the investigation report.
12: Did you sign that subpoena?
11: Your Honor, may I respectfully interrupt?
13: Lead prosecutor is recognized.
11: The prosecution is willing to stipulate as to the issuance of this subpoena by the National Bureau of Investigation during the time that the witness is not yet appointed as the NBI director, Your Honor.
12: But that's not my question, Your Honor. Anyway, Your Honor,
13: unless you're willing to stipulate, counsel, to abbreviate the proceedings, that insofar as the questions of the counsel for respondent is concerned, that for the remaining four subpoenas, that the same answer of the witness for the previous six ones will be the same.
11: We are willing to stipulate on that, Your Honor.
12: We are not willing to stipulate, Your Honor. We'll just ask for a ruling from the court.
13: In that case, witness may proceed. A witness may answer. Counsel will please proceed.
12: Alright. Are you aware that a subpoena was issued again to Jason Rubrico of SNM9?
14: Same answer, Your Honor.
12: Okay, same answer. And you did not sign that subpoena for Jason.
14: I said Rubrico. Same answer, Your Honor.
12: Are you aware that a subpoena was issued to Mikhail Flores of Reuters?
14: Same answer, Your Honor.
12: Your Honor, may we ask, Your Honor, that the lawyer of the prosecution do not supply anything or make any comment near the witness? Because it may affect us.
15: Is he... The assisting counsel may not supply any information to the witness other than merely observing the document being shown to him by assisting counsel for respondent. Counsel may proceed.
14: Mr. Presiding Officer, may I speak?
15: Yes, Director.
14: The counsel is not telling anything, but may I request not to cover me so that the people can see me?
15: That may be granted by the presiding officer.
14: Thank you, Your Honor.
15: Assisting counsel, kindly sit beside the assisting counsel for, stand rather beside the assisting counsel for the respondent. You may proceed, counsel, right, for the respondent.
12: Are you aware that a subpoena was issued to Mikhail Flores of Reuters?
14: Same answer, Your
12: Honor. Same answer. You did not sign it. Okay. Are you aware that a subpoena was issued to Trixie Cruz Angeles?
14: Same answer.
12: And you did not sign it. Okay. Are you aware that the subpoena was issued to two OVP personnel? And did you sign the subpoena?
14: Same answer.
12: All right. So not a single one. Now, my next question to you is this. Did you oversee any interview that was conducted in the fact-finding investigation?
16: Your Honor, the question is vague.
12: If the witness is a lawyer and is competent to answer, he knows, Your Honor.
16: Your Honor, during the direct, it was established that there were two investigations. The first investigation and the current investigation of the SDF.
12: Then,
16: the defense need to specify which investigation is he referring to.
12: The affidavit.
15: Counsel will please clarify.
12: Okay. Did you oversee any interview that was conducted in the investigation that was covered by the affidavit of investigation?
14: As mentioned in my testimony, I was appointed only on February 20, 2026, and it's very unlikely to be part of the investigation prior to that.
12: Okay. So, are you aware that there were at least four interviews that were conducted?
16: Your Honor, ask and answer.
12: That is a different question.
16: Nonetheless.
15: Witness may answer.
14: I'm not aware because I'm not yet there.
12: Okay, so are you aware? Let me be more specific. Are you aware that an interview of Dempsey Reyes of PDI was conducted?
14: I'm not aware of that, but as reflected in the investigation report, it was there.
12: So in other words, you did not oversee that interview?
14: Yes, definitely.
12: All right. Are you aware that there was an interview of Fred Mendoza of Manila Times?
14: Same answer.
12: Same answer. Are you aware that there was an interview of Bons Magsambol of Rappler?
14: Same answer.
12: Same answer. So you did not oversee that interview. And are you aware that there was an interview of Jason Rubrico? Did you oversee this interview?
14: Again, same answer.
12: Same answer. Okay. Did you see them sign any minutes of the meeting?
14: No.
12: No. Did you meet any one of these interviewees? Before or after? Before or after?
14: Who? Among the...
12: Among the interviewees that I mentioned?
14: No.
12: Did you meet any one of their lawyers?
14: No.
12: No. All right. Now, were you even present at the NBI Cybercrime Division office at the time of these interviews?
14: That is impossible.
12: All right. After the interviews, affidavits attesting to the interviews were executed, as you mentioned. Did you oversee the drafting of these affidavits by the NBI?

0: Cybercrime Division office at the time of these interviews?
1: That is impossible.
0: All right. After the interviews, affidavits attesting to the interviews were executed, as you mentioned. Did you oversee the drafting of these affidavits by the NBI agents?
1: Again, very unlikely. I was not present.
0: All right.
2: Your Honor, if I may interrupt, may I just enter a
3: Lead
2: continuing...
3: The prosecutor may make a manifestation and or a continuing objection, as I presume she will.
2: Yes, Your Honor. I'm entering a continuing objection to the line of questions of the defense on the ground, as is stated by the witness. He has no personal knowledge about the investigation conducted prior to his appointment in February 2026, Your Honor.
0: Just
2: that is for
0: the
3: continuing objection is noted. Counsel for the respondent may proceed.
0: No need for that rejoinder. But were you present when the NBI agents subscribed and sworn to their affidavits?
1: I was not there.
0: You were not there. Still nothing. So, and since you did not actually participate, it means that you do not have personal knowledge of these stages of the investigation, correct?
1: During that time, yes, but as I mentioned earlier, I read the investigation report.
0: So your knowledge of the investigation was based on only of your reading?
1: That is absolutely correct, right. And upon the discussion of the investigating officers.
0: Okay, very well. Now, were you present at the November 23, 2024 press con?
1: I was not present.
0: You were not
1: I was
0: present.
1: Not participating on that.
0: And if you know, was any NBI agent present at the November 23, 2024 press
1: conference? Not that I know.
0: None. All right. So in layman's terms, for the benefit of this honorable court and the Filipino people watching, and I'll phrase my question in Tagalog. So sa kabila po ng pagtestigo po ninyo ngayong araw, inaamin nyo ba na wala kayong personal na kaalaman sa nangyaring investigation starting November 23, 2024?
1: Malinaw naman po yun. At ang korte po, I can take judicial notice of the fact na hindi pa po ako NBI director ng panahon na yun.
0: So you're confirming that you do not have personal knowledge because you were only appointed as NBI director a year later or on February
2: 20, 2026.
0: I haven't even asked that question, Ron.
3: Kindly let counsel finish.
0: So again, I will repeat. So the reason for this is that because you became NBI director only a year later or on February 20, 2026, correct?
1: Tama po.
0: All right. Okay. So prior to February 20, 2026, you do not have any personal knowledge of any investigation, correct?
1: Nababasa ko lang po sa balita mga pangyayari.
0: Which is not personal knowledge, correct?
1: Well, yun lang po yung knowledge natin.
0: You're a lawyer, correct?
1: Tama po, 29 years.
0: 29 years. Can you recall Rule 130, Section 22 of the Rules of Evidence?
1: Can you refresh me, sir?
0: Okay, I will gladly refresh you, of course. I have here a copy of Rule 130, Section 22 of the Rules of Evidence, and I'll read it. Please read with me, Director Matibag. Testimony confined to personal knowledge. A witness can testify only to those facts which he or she knows of his or her personal knowledge, that is, which are derived from his or her own perception. Can you recall that rule now?
1: Ayan po, nababasa ko po.
0: Okay, you can read it. All right, so based on this rule, will you agree with me that a witness can only testify based on his personal knowledge?
2: Your Honor, may I comment to that?
0: These are basic questions, Your Honor. The witness is a lawyer. He is competent enough to answer.
3: Counsel, are you making an objection?
2: This is a comment, Your Honor. The witness repeatedly testified that he was appointed only in February 2026 and that all his testimonies pertaining to the first investigation are based on records, Your Honor. And this is allowed. As a matter of fact, under the rules, entries in official records are considered as prima facie evidence of the contents thereof. And that is exactly the basis of the witness in answering the question of the defense. All his knowledge pertaining to the first investigation are based on records.
0: Short rejoinder, Your Honor.
3: No need, counsel. Distinguished lead prosecutor, the counsel for respondent did not object to the line of questioning of the lead prosecutor earlier, based exactly on the ground cited by the lead prosecutor. The presiding officer will give sufficient leeway to the counsel for respondent to establish his point. I think you also see what he is trying to establish. That's why he made a continuing objection in relation to it.

0: I'll give you some leeway, counsel, but go to your next topic as soon as you're done with this.
1: Thank you. Thank you, Your Honor. So, again, based on this rule, a witness can only testify based on his personal knowledge, correct?
2: Tama po, pero okay. Meron po mga exceptions sa rule.
1: Alright, okay. If not based on personal knowledge, then that is hearsay, correct?
2: But it's not an absolute rule po dahil may exceptions nga po.
1: Okay, now, I'm trying to look for the Filipino term for hearsay. Ano ba yung hearsay sa Tagalog? Sabi-sabi or chismis? Is that a fair translation? What is a fair translation to you of hearsay?
3: Your Honor, the question of the defense is misleading. You never testified that that is hearsay.
1: No, I'm not asking.
3: As a matter of fact, he's trying to raise the exception to hearsay.
1: I'm not asking about the exceptions of hearsay. I'm asking a translation of hearsay. Anyway, I'll move on to...
0: If he does not know, he may say so.
2: Hindi ko po alam kung anong translation dito sa Tagalog.
1: Okay, so I'll just use my own translation, chismis. Anyway, at any rate, kung wala kang personal knowledge, chismis lang yun, tama?
2: Hindi ko naman po naririnig sa korte. Ako yung nag-practice din, kahit literalist sa Tagalog. Kahit minsan ko po, hindi ko po narinig ng hearsay ginamit ang salitang chismis.
1: Alright, I'll move on. Now, the main material that the NBI used in its investigation was the video of the November 23, 2024 press con, correct?
2: Tama po.
1: Did you watch that whole video yourself?
2: Napanood ko po.
1: The whole video?
2: Well, yung pong importanteng bagay dyan ang aking tinutukan, pero napanood ko po.
1: Alright. Now, let me ask you, do you confirm that in that virtual press con, VP Sara spoke about a lot of topics?
2: Tama po.
1: Alright, I'll show you a portion of that video. And then I'll ask questions thereafter. Now, Your Honor, we beg the indulgence of this honorable court. Again, this video is a little lengthy, but we will only show one video, Your Honor.
0: Counsel may proceed.
4: Anak. 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

0: Nalang abogado si Ray Lopez eh. 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
1: Your Honor, it appears that we're having technical difficulties. Can we just replay that part, Your Honor?
2: Your Honor, may I make a manifestation first?
3: Can the tech kindly pause and rewind a bit with respect to the portion? Just a bit.
1: Your Honor, this is part of the question, Your Honor. Can we ask that the manifestation be made after the playing of this video and the asking of the appropriate question?
2: Your Honor, the manifestation concerns the very video that they are presenting.
3: We're already playing it, lead counsel. We will recognize you after the video is played. Kindly proceed with the playing of the video.
0: Anong cellphone? 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Princess, you're raising your hand.
4: Hello? 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
0: Yes.
4: Oh, thank you. Good morning po, Madam Vice President. Thank you so much nga po pala sa dala niyong kopya nung hearing. 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
4: want. 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
0: 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Dahil wala silang pakialam.
1: Alright. For the benefit of this court, that is timestamp 1-12, 1-12:43 onwards of the video recording with accompanying transcript.
3: With the permission of the counsel for respondent, the lead prosecutor is recognized for her manifestation.
2: Your Honor, I wish to manifest that the video which was played is unmarked and spliced video, Your Honor. That is for the record.
3: The counsel for respondent just mentioned the timestamp and the marking as well. Counsel for the respondent may proceed.
1: All right. Now, Director Matibag, these are my questions about the statements of DP Sara in that video. Do you have personal knowledge of the theft incident involving Attorney Lopez's cell phone?
5: Wala po.
1: Wala. Do you have personal knowledge on the buffet in the House of Representatives?
5: Wala po.
1: Wala. Do you have personal knowledge on the communities na asin lang ang kinakain?
5: Wala po.
1: All right. Do you have personal knowledge on the person whom VP Sara talked to regarding BBM, FL, and the former speaker?
5: Wala po dahil siya nakipag-usap.
1: All right. Okay. Thank you for that. So, now, you mentioned that you watched the whole video. My question to you is, did the NBI conduct any separate investigation regarding the various acts of corruption of alleged acts of corruption of BBM, FL, the former speaker, and the congressman as mentioned by VP Sara?
5: Marami pong iniulat sa akin na mag-investigasyon, subalit hindi naman po kasi binanggit do sa video sino ang mga particular na kailangang imbestigahan. Kaya naman po yung investigasyon na ginagawa ngayon ng NBI, maaaring tumutukoy na po sa mga taong binabanggit po.
1: Right, but as NBI director now, you have the authority to investigate alleged cases of corruption, correct?
5: Tama po yun.
1: Right. In fact, you came out in the news recently stating that you will investigate the 2019 SEA Games, correct?
5: Tama po.
1: Right. And the 2019 SEA Games came prior to this 2024 PRESCON, correct?
5: Tama po.
1: Okay. Do you intend, my next question is this, do you also intend to investigate the alleged corruption involving the unaudited confidential funds of the OP, Office of the President, also mentioned by VP Sara?
5: Kung meron po mga ebidensyang ilalatag sa amin para aming pungsundan, hindi po magdadalawang isip ang NBI sapagkat ito po ang mandato ng NBI.
1: Alright, thank you for
5: mag-imbestiga ng mga krimen po. Alright,
1: thank you for that answer. Now, do you also intend to investigate the alleged corruption involving the former speaker going around the country and giving government funds to people, also mentioned by VP Sara in that video?
2: Your Honor, may I comment, Your Honor?
3: What is the comment of the lead prosecutor?
2: We are objecting to that question, Your Honor, as the same is misleading.
1: Your Honor, if he knows, he said he watched the whole video, he listened to the statements. There was a statement. There.
3: Witness may answer, if he knows.
5: Well, kung meron po mga ebidensyang pumapasok, tulad ng lahat ng aming ginagawa, we are driven by evidence and the process and the law na dapat pong sundin.
1: Alright. Now, my next question is, your wife is also a member of the House of Representatives.
5: That is correct po.
1: And she is Representative Maria.
2: Your Honor, with all due respect.
1: This is cross, Your Honor. Maybe given leave,
3: allow, Your Honor. Allow the counsel to finish the question and then you may make your objection afterwards. Finish your question, counsel for the respondent.
1: She is Representative Maria Rene Ann Lourdes G. Matibag.
3: Before the witness answers, what is the objection of the lead prosecutor?
2: The questions, Your Honor, of the defense with regards to the wife of the witness is totally irrelevant.
1: Your Honor,
2: and that should not be allowed.
1: Your Honor, these are credibility testing questions, Your Honor, which is always relevant.
3: The objection is overruled. It tests the freedom from bias, if any, of the witness regarding his testimony. And the chair will allow it. Witness may answer.
2: Your Honor, may I just enter a continuing objection on the line of questions pertaining to the wife of the witness, Your Honor.
3: So noted. Witness may answer.
5: Opo.
1: All right. Now, let me direct your attention to House Resolution Number 989. This is also part of the records of this case, entitled Setting Forth the Articles of Impeachment Against Vice President Sara Z. Duterte. Permission to use a pointer, Your Honor. Now, it appears that from this document,
3: counsel may do so,
1: that your wife is one of the endorsers of this House resolution. Can you confirm that?
5: Yes, my name is her.
1: It's there. Okay. Now, there's a signature page also. The pages that this document is not numbered, but it appears that it's around page 19. Can you confirm if this is your wife's signature?
5: I think I have no authority to confirm the signature, even if she is my wife.
1: So you can confirm the signature of your NBI agent, but not your wife?
5: It appeared to be her signature, but I have not confronted with the document so that I can compare it.
1: At any rate, Your Honor, may we allow?
5: With the NBI, it's different. I testified earlier that it was presented to me, and I asked him if he signed it, and I'm familiar to his signature because he's always making submission to my office.
1: All right. That's okay. At any rate, Your Honor, may we request, Your Honor, that we be allowed to submark this particular portion. Again, this is already part of the
2: record. May we request, Your Honor, that the witness be confronted first with the document, and may we request as well that the assisting counsel for the prosecution be allowed to approach.
1: We will do that.
3: Counsel for the respondent, may please confront the witness with a document in the presence of assisting counsel for the prosecutor before counsel for respondent requests it to be marked. Witness will kindly look at the document and answer their question.
2: May I first manifest, Your Honor, that the photocopy, the document being presented to the witness is a photocopy.
1: Your Honor, if at all we...
6: Okay, we've been watching the defense cross-examine the witness, NBI Director Melvin Matibag. Clearly, the defense is trying to undermine the credibility of Director Matibag by pointing to what the defense appears to be trying to show, that of bias on the part of Matibag, in particular, that the wife of Matibag, a congresswoman for Laguna, hindi siya partilis, no? Is one of the signatories of those who endorsed the impeachment complaint against VP Sara Duterte, among other things that they have brought up so far. So, yun. Andun sila ngayon. As for the rest of the afternoon, not as colorful as we would have expected. Well, you know, the usual, the typical Ronald Llamas.
7: Ang dalawang puno natin panood ng video.
6: Oh, kasi ang
7: tatlong po. Ang apat na po. Panood na natin yun.
6: Actually, aming tanong ni Ronald kanina, why are you watching this again? pati yung hopya na banggit eh. Gusto kong tanong kanina kung munggo ba yan o baboy.
8: Siyempre, walang patalo sa munggo o hopya.
6: Hindi ko masyadong gusto yung kundol eh.
8: Hindi ko rin gusto yan.
6: Why are we talking about that? Okay, let's do a quick recap of what has happened today.
8: Mm-hmm.
6: Pangilang araw tayo? Day is the 8 or day 9.
8: Parang hindi ko narinig.
7: Kaya mo yung last one, nung first three days na lang.
8: Nagsalita ba si Alan kanina?
6: Hindi, hindi, hindi.
8: Hindi, di ba?
6: No, he has not, ano. We have not heard of, di ba, Ami, we have not heard of any of the
7: title judges, di ba? After na. After na nung mga abogado.
6: Oh, so after this.
7: Napapasok yung mga senador. Yan yung bago ngayon. 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
8: Kailang haba kasi ng mga manifestation ng ibang senador eh.
6: Mm.
8: Diba? Nitong past 2 weeks.
6: Mm.
8: Parang
7: at hindi naman sila... At pang personal.
8: Oo, hindi naman dapat yun.
6: Parang gusto mo sabihin na it's not all about you.
8: Yes.
7: Kaya nga.
8: Pero,
6: here sa peligro.
8: Pero kailangan kasi doon ng self-awareness eh.
6: Ah, okay.
7: Para yan yung sinasabi ko kanina, konsensya.
6: Anyway, Ebok, let's do a recap for those who are just tuning in right now. Good luck to you, and may you have a happy night ahead. But we will do for your benefit. We'll try to do a recap of what has happened so far in the last, alam mo, the last 3 hours of this impeachment day. The NBI director testifying and saying na hindi lamang babala ang nangyari. It was actually a plan. It was a confession of her plan or a plot. And they're basing that supposedly on a series of other events that preceded the November 20 statement of 2025 of VP Sara, and that also succeeded that statement of VP Sara. Among them, just to cite what was pointed out in the examination arena, among them, sabi ni Matibag, yung pagsuntok ni that was supposed to show, according to them, a tendency or a pattern of violence. So iba yun. Among them, yung mga sinabi no October 2025 ni VP Sara, November 23 and 26 ni VP Sara, and yung kay Bastet Duterte from this January 2025, and as well from February of 2026, yung Ridge Meeting, kung saan sinabi ni Basse na ang gusto lang namin ay ang ulo ni Pangulong Bongbong Marcos. So, ang sinasabi ni Matibag, basically, this all points to, as far as they're concerned, a plot or a plan or a conspiracy. I don't know if he used conspiracy, no, but at least he used the word plan.
7: Plot.
6: Plot. Confession pa nga, sabi niya, at one point. To kill the president. At ang sabi din niya, itong mga pahayag na ito have resulted in other people, ordinary people, joining in and issuing their own threats against the president. So, I remember that he used the phrase kinetic force. It created a kinetic force that has generated a life of its own already. So, meron isang ganong argumento.
8: Ang tanong ay magpapatuloy pa rin ba? Ang tanong ay yes. Ang tanong ay magpapatuloy pa rin ba itong article na ito? Dito, dahil dati maximum kasi diyan 11 days eh.
6: Nakakailan na siya. This is supposed to be the last day nata.
8: Supposed to be the last day.
6: Supposed to
8: so,
6: be.
8: Ika-7 to.
6: Ano
8: yung kahapon?
6: Ito to.
8: Hindi, yung kahapon, hindi naman yan ang pinag-usapan.
6: Eh. Ah, yeah, sabagay.
8: O, kahapon ang pinag-usapan.
6: Sabagay. Yung
8: point.
6: And sapina.
8: Sapina yun eh. Tsaka mas kanya.
7: Pero
8: mas
7: last witness na daw si Matibag, di ba? Last witness.
6: And I don't know if they'll want to bring him again
8: tomorrow.
6: Kasi parang today na nga was a bit of
8: boring.
6: I didn't say that.
8: Ako nagsabi.
6: Uninteresting.
7: Tsaka papakwestiyonin ba siya sa mga senator tonight?
6: Uncompanying. Oh, that might be, that might take longer. That's a good point from Ami. We don't know yet if the senators are going to grill him further tonight and possibly until tomorrow. That is, of course, their option. Diba? So he can be called in again tomorrow if the senators want to.
8: Baka i-maximize sila. Mapipigilan
7: niyo mga yan?
6: That will, of course, depend on the presiding officer if he will be asked to return tomorrow and on how far they can grill the guy.
8: Mm-hmm.
6: So,
7: kasi nagsabi kasi na pabayaan muna yung mga abogado eh. di ba? Sabi niya sana yung mga senator judges ng clarificatory question.
6: So now gusto mo sana inuna mo yung mga senator judges.
8: para may kwan, di ba? May excitement.
6: You're looking for, you're just looking for some compelling material.
8: Para may ilalabas yung Philippine Star, ano ka ba?
6: Nga naman.
8: Oh, walang pang headline ng Philippine Star.
6: Meron silang headline eh. Kami, ano headline mo? May personal
7: feedback. Nasa ano na kami, South China Sea na kami. Napatawag na yung ambassador natin sa Beijing.
6: Oo nga.
7: Ang natawag na. Yung resulta ng usapan ni President Marcos.
8: Actually, nauna tayo ng patawag.
7: Ambassador of China.
8: Actually, nauna tayo ng patawag, Ami.
7: Hindi daw yun related sa ano, ikaw naman.
8: O yun, balikan mo muna bago natin tapos.
6: Okay. But are we supposed to sign up already before you go back to the Senate? Or ano?
8: Balikan mo muna bago tayo mag-sign up.
6: Okay, we're signing up na muna and then we'll bring you back to set. I'm Ed Lingao and of course with us, Roel Llamas and Ami Pamintuan. Maraming salamat sa iyo for joining us tonight. This is Storycon and we'll go back to the Senate.

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